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6: 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Right field, it is gone!
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6: Holy smokes, what a catch by JP. High in the air, brings it down.
5: Now, live to T-Mobile Park, where the countdown to first pitch is on.
6: Here comes the 2-2. Swung on. Looper into the gap. Right center field. It's fallen. It's down. It's down. JP around third. He scores. The Mariners win. Randy Arozarena, the game winner. 7-6. The Mariners get the win. They walk off the Diamondbacks. And the Mariners have won four in a row. The celebration is on here at T-Mobile Park.
7: Yeah, it sure was. What a great way to start the series for the Mariners. They take out the Diamondbacks walk-off style, 7-6. Welcome to the pregame show. Mariners winners of four in a row. They've won six of their past eight. Now, even 29-29 on the season. They'll look for a series win against the Diamondbacks coming up in about an hour from right now. In the meantime, we have a very fun pregame show for you. We're going to bring Ryan Healy over from the television side. We're going to talk about this recent stretch for the Mariners and what has really stood out about this recent stretch for the Mariners that they try and continue into the game today. First thing, though, we're going to take a look at the health report brought to you by Virginia Mason Franciscan Health. And this is on the other side of things. Diamondbacks have had a late scratch to their lineup. We saw Nolan Arenado bat late in the game last night and looked very uncomfortable doing it. He was in the starting lineup today, and just moments ago he was scratched from the starting lineup. So no Arenado at third base. He was penciled in as a cleanup man tonight for Arizona, so he will not get the start. Arizona's been red hot. They're 31-25 overall. They had their five-game winning streak snapped last night by the Mariners. Still, they've won 5 of 6. They've won 10 of their last 12. They've been playing some great baseball. So this is going to be a very good series. The two teams that have played the most one-run games in baseball so far this year, and of course, they play a one-run game last night, won in extra innings. Not an easy one to get for the Mariners. That's a health report powered by Virginia Mason Franciscan Health, the sports medicine provider of the Seattle Mariners. Mariners lineup looks like this, very similar to the one last night. J.P. Crawford, the shortstop, leading off for the M's. Julio batting second in center field. Josh Naylor, he's the first baseman. Randy Arozarena, the hero last night in left field. He walked things off for the Mariners last night. You have Luke Raley after that, who's just been surging. He's terrorizing right-handed pitching so far this year. He has 12 home runs against righties this year. That's among the leaders in baseball. In fact, there's only three other hitters in baseball that have more home runs against right-handed pitching than Luke Raley. He's been excellent on that side of the platoon. Cole Young, the second baseman after that. Dom Canzone, the DH. Mitch Garver, he'll do the catching tonight. Colt Emerson will be at third base. And then up on the mound, Brian Wu will take the ball for the Mariners. Ryan Nelson on the other side for the Diamondbacks, a second-round pick in 2019 from Oregon. He's an Oregon Duck so far this year, an ERA just a touch over 4.5, coming off of an excellent start last time out against Colorado.

0: Nelson shakes his head side to side, now ready. Here comes the 0-2. Too high, not close. Good heat, 97 on the fastball. He delivers 1-2. Swung on, little cue shot. One hop right to second base. Marte backs up on it, has it, flips it to first in time to get the out. But the Mariners more damage. Julio homers, Colt Emerson homers. We head to the fourth. Mariners 4-0. Your Mechanics Bank score over the Diamondbacks on the Mariners Radio Network.
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7: Swings, clubs this a mile high, a rainmaker out to left center field. It's gone!
0: 4-0 over the Diamondbacks. Ketel Marte will start the fourth inning. 9 up, 9 down for Wu. He has been razor sharp so far. Mariners a 4-0 lead. Here's the pitch. He sends it over for a strike. You're with us inside the Western Washington Toyota radio booth. 4 solo home runs for the Mariners. Marte lined out to right field his first time, the 0-1. Swung on, fouled away at home plate. A sweeper, he was way out in front, 0-2. Marte in the lineout, really the only tricky play so far. Really had to go to a slide to make the catch. Outside of that, 5 punch outs. Into the wind, here's the 0-2. Swung on and missed. No chance at a sweeper that disappears on Marte. 6th strikeout for Brian Wu. He is rolling. Let's pause for station identification on the NC Machinery Mariners Radio Network.
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0: The pitch to Corbin Carroll. Swung on, fouled away. He's ahead again. He struck out Carroll in the first, went on to strike out 5 in a row from there. 6 punch outs already for Wu. Nods his head up and down. Into the motion, delivers. Swung on, popped up, third base side, Emerson ranging over. He's near the dugout. He's not going to have room. Hits the top of the dugout. Good hustle by the rookie. And Wu in front, no balls, 2 strikes. Carroll is not easy to fan. He's already struck him out once. Wu steps into the pitch. Here it is. Swung on, hard shot on 2 hops. Right to Cole Young, has it, flips it to first to get the out. 11 in a row to start this game for Brian Wu. Quickly 2 away. 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No need to be at the stadium to join in. Score awesome prizes, tickets, autographed gear from your favorite players. It's free. It's fun. It's all Mariners baseball. MarinersBingo.com. Here's Perdomo, the pitch. Just a bit high, so he's not ahead. Another big crowd on hand. They've enjoyed this one so far. 4-0 Mariners. Fans in the upper deck and right field enjoying the sunshine here at T-Mobile Park. The field in shadow. The 1-0. That's in there. Count even. One ball, one strike.
9: Brian Wood, just a strike-throwing machine here.
0: Yeah. Really has been. Nearing 50 pitches. Wines. Nope. Time taken. Got time at the last moment. Perdomo, no batting gloves. He stands in. Here's the 1-1. Swung on, line drive, center field, into the left center field gap. Julio ranging over. He's there. He makes the catch in stride. That's it for Arizona in the fourth. Brian Wu, 12 up, 12 down to start this game. He has been excellent. We move along to the bottom of the fourth. Mariners leading 4-0.

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6: Brian Wu back on the mound. He has been excellent tonight. Just two hits allowed, six scoreless. He'll face Perdomo to start things in the seventh. 5-0, Mariners the lead. You're with us inside the Western Washington Toyota radio booth. Here comes the pitch from Wu. It's in there for a strike. He retired the first 13 hitters he saw tonight. He's allowed two singles. That's been it. Here comes the offer. Swung on, softly hit, first base side. Naylor picks it up, underhand toss to Brian Wu, covering first. He steps on first, one away. It's our premium matchup presented by Alaska Airlines, the official airline of the Seattle Mariners. And your new gateway to the world, experience a new level of comfort aboard Alaska's new 787 Dreamliner, flying nonstop to top destinations around the globe. And so far, Wu winning this matchup. He's retired five in a row after the last base hit he allowed. Here's Moreno, the catcher. He has fanned twice. The pitch. Swung on. Slap back to the screen.
7: Do we have a count on Brian's first pitch strikes tonight? It's got to be way up there.
6: I mean, it's seemingly nearly every single time.
7: Yeah.
6: 17 of 22 so far tonight. Here's the pitch. That's a strike. And that's going to be challenged by Moreno.

0: 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Trident Town. Post up behind the Mariners dugout, and you get a great view of Logan Gilbert, Brian Wu, and our entire rotation at work.
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0: appearance from the 2023 NL MVP.
1: Ronald Acuna drives it high and deep to center. That is way on back at the wall and out of here. That took flight to straightaway center. This guy is on another planet right now. Hotter than blue blazes. Ronald Acuna, second homer of the game.
0: And he's hit home runs in three consecutive games now. The Braves win 5-2. They are the first team in Major League Baseball to 40 wins this year. 23 of those have come on the road. The Nationals hosted the Padres. Good news for San Diego. A much-needed, long-awaited, very big swing from Fernando Tatis Jr.
2: Fernando swings, hits it in the air. Deep to left field. This one way back and gone. The seal has been broken, and Fernando Tatis Jr. on May 30th has hit his first home run of the season.
0: 97.3, the fan in San Diego, 451 feet. Tatis hit 25 bombs last year. That's his first, and it comes after 240 plate appearances. But the Nationals did respond by batting around in a six-run seventh inning.
3: 2-2. Here it is. Swing a ground ball up the middle. It's through. It's a base hit in right center field. Cruz scores. Millis behind him will score. Meade to third. The throw there is not in time. It's a two-run single for Garcia. Nationals 6. Padres 3. They've scored 5 times here at the bottom of the seventh. And this crowd here at Nationals Park loves it.
0: Yeah, got rowdy. Nationals Radio Network with that call. That's only one of two balls that was actually hit out of the infield. So the Padres melted down, walking in a couple runs, twice failing to get force outs that could have stemmed off the bleeding. The Nats are 9-4 winners, now a game above 500, but 10 games back of the MLB best Braves. Padres 5 back of the Dodgers, second in the NL West. To NFL news, SportsCenter All Night, ESPN Radio. The Minnesota Vikings have their new general manager. After 13 years in Seattle, going from intern to assistant general manager, Nolan Teasley will take over after the draft was led by a makeshift front office for Minnesota. Kevin O'Connell remains head coach, of course, enters his fifth season, 43-25, two first-round playoff exits for his squad. Surely O'Connell signed off on adding Kyler Murray over the offseason to the quarterback room after an uninspiring start to J.J. McCarthy's career last season. Well, Sam Darnold's Super Bowl winning exile to Seattle certainly raised a few eyebrows. Emmett Goldnot hammering Emmett on who he thinks starts week one for the Vikes this year.
4: I got Kyler Murray easily winning this competition. It just, I just have it. I don't even, you know, I don't think Kyler Murray is a bad quarterback. I think he has a reputation for being one, but you could do a lot worse than Kyler Murray in the NFL.
5: Yeah, you could do a lot better too, Emmett.
4: Sure, right? But the guys that are a lot better, they aren't easy to find or easy to come by. Those dudes are never available.
0: We'll find out in September, won't we? Coming up, fireworks at the French Open, more upsets, and a war of words on the clay. 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

0: made sure that run just did not happen with that huge block.
1: Gets that block, and again, I look at it. It was just a total team win for the Spurs last time.
0: Because nobody really, it's like they took different turns. I mean, we just heard the Wemby three, but it's not like he dominated the game. He had 22 points. I'm not saying he played poorly. He played solid, but Julian Champagne hit six threes, so he finishes with 20. This is not necessarily a deep team. They basically go seven deep, and those are the guys that are playing double-digit minutes. They all finished in double figures, all seven of those guys. So it seemed like there were different times where somebody else would take over the game. And that was just too much for, you know, for SGA and OKC. As we mentioned, that was the SGA show. Nobody else stepped up, and San Antonio seemingly just taking turns taking over the game.
1: The best quote of the night, I think, was Shai Gilgeous-Alexander at one point goes, listen, the way that team was made up, that's what it takes to beat us. And that he could see them winning a final. I'm kind of paraphrasing at that point, but he talked about just, it seemed like they were having fun together. And so now I looked at, you know, Wemby is, I mean, arguably, we're going to talk about this matchup against the Knicks coming up, Gabe, but there is just something about him. Even the quotes are pretty amazing for a 22-year-old. Listen to what he had to say about what he was feeling, because he was emotional after they won the Western Conference Finals.
2: Winning the Larry O'Brien, it's a childhood dream, and having a real shot at it, having a chance, tangible chance at winning it, at realizing a dream, you know, it's a chance. It's a lifetime chance, you know, it's, you never know when it's gonna happen again, but it's, you know, the day we win it, speaking for myself, it's gonna be an amazing day of, like, realization of a dream, you know, it's hard to put into words. It's almost like the meaning of my life, you know.
1: The meaning of his 22-year-old life, Gabe. This sounds like me at 47, like trying to find some semblance of what am I doing in my life. And Victor's like this young Labrador retriever that's like, hey, this is kind of cool. And this means everything.
0: Well, because, again, like you said, he's 22 years old, and this is all he has ever trained for. Yep. This is it. This is the only thing that has ever mattered to him at 22 is winning an NBA championship. And literally, since he can remember, he has been holding a basketball, playing basketball, trying to get to this moment. So I understand why he's really excited. Because I also think you can hear that, Peter, and hear, oh, he's already talking about winning the Larry O'Brien. Isn't he getting ahead of himself? I think he's just kind of like visualizing and then talking about, yes, this is the goal, and I really want to accomplish that.
1: I loved it, and you guess who hated it? Mikey C. Yeah. Mikey C was already calling out Wemby earlier this morning. I mean, 5:15 in the morning, and you're giving shots over to Wemby. It was a bit much?
3: Yeah. Relax, Wemby.
1: The guy's 22 years old. It's his dream. And he's one step away, and you're selling him the rocks?
3: Act like you've been there.
1: Oh.
0: He hasn't. Literally has not been there.
4: Says the Knicks fan.
1: Oh, yes.
4: They're like tearing down New York City, and they have been there before.
1: Yeah, and guess what happened? The Spurs waxed their ass back in 1999. We will talk about that matchup for the NBA Finals, and I apologize about using that word earmuffs while you're on the way to church, but I'm fired up now. Thank you, Rachel. Thank you, Mikey. See, he's Gabe Knight, so I'm Peter Burns. We'll break down Spurs-Knicks NBA Finals next.
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0: system is actually way better. Historical precedent here, little history lesson for you, for 250, and it is 250. But,
1: take that, Byron. It is 250. Jason says it is 250.
2: Hey, Jason, it depends on what barbershop you go to. At Cost Cutters, you're right.
1: It is. But go ahead, sir.
0: Go anywhere there. But our national anthem was written during the only war we ever officially lost, the War of 1812. So our national anthem is already subpart of the Canadian national anthem because theirs was written during the war they won.
2: You did.
0: So I'll just leave it there.
1: All right. Well, I appreciate the call. Wow. That was a strike. I didn't know that. Is that right? Did we lose the war we wrote the national anthem in?
2: I don't know. But, I mean, he seemed pretty passionate about.
1: Well, I mean, the good thing is you just say something with enough confidence.
2: Yeah.
1: You're just going to, unless somebody tells me otherwise, I'm just going to believe he was right. He seemed like he knew what he was talking about. Cole in Tennessee. Go, Cole.
3: Yes. The national anthem does not end in a question. It's the Star Spangled Banner, yet wave, O'R, which is an abbreviation in Old English for over, the land of the free and the home of the brave. It's a statement of fact. And also...
1: Oh. Rachel, hang on just a second. Hang on. Is rebuttal, Rachel?
4: The lyrics are, oh, say, does the Star Spangled Banner yet wave or the land of the free and the home of the brave?
1: Oh, so you're saying the question is does, not over. Yeah. All right, so Cole, response, sounds like it says does. That's a question.
3: Oh, say, does the... I forgot about the does.
1: Rachel with the victory.
2: Okay, Rachel.
1: Cole, thank you very much.
2: That's a win for Rachel.
1: Point for Rachel.
2: That's a win for Rachel.
1: All Rachel does is win, win, win.
2: I respect it.
1: No matter what, does the Star Spangled Banner. So now I don't even know whether or not to believe we won the War of 1812. Know, if you have thoughts, 888 say ESPN.
2: Are we taking calls on the War of 1812?
1: The latest on the War of 1812 next.
2: What we should be doing.
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13: And this is Drumheller Spring, formerly Gary Spring. 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

0: that into some gigantic thing where you're invoking serious situation. It didn't make a lot of sense to me. It really didn't. And a lot of people were praising James Winston, and I'm like, for what?
1: I think it's kind of odd that people got as upset about the Dart Carter situation, because I would assume in virtually every locker room in every sport, there are going to be players in the locker room who disagree about politics. Like, why is that surprising? That doesn't mean they can't be friends or play together. Well, I don't understand. Was it just because he said something publicly? Is that the difference? I mean, but these young guys, they live their lives online. Like, that's what they do, Myron. Yeah. I didn't understand why people thought this was going to be some sort of locker room dividing thing.
0: We don't know what it'll mean to the locker room. The problem is Jackson Dart isn't good enough to become a distraction at the end of the day. I think that's what it comes down to. A lot of guys in this league have taken political stances.
1: I don't even understand why it's a distraction. Like, yeah, so what? He goes up and I disagree with Jackson Dart about politics, but what do I care who he goes and introduces?
0: I think people have a problem with it in part. Obviously, the political climate, but there's also an element of, again, we're talking about J.J. McCarthy. When you haven't earned something, when people don't see you as sort of the guy,
1: okay,
0: and they feel like, wait a minute, man, focus
1: so
0: on
1: if
0: football.
1: Sam Darnold does it right after winning the Super Bowl, fine.
0: Maybe, but I mean, the guys who've done, Brady's been open about his politics. We've had conversations about Mahomes and his politics. Drew Brees was open about his politics. There have been a
1: lot
0: of guys.
1: So you just got to be good. You just have to be good.
0: If you're good, people don't say anything. I think it's Jackson Dart being a guy who people feel like has to prove something, and this being maybe a setback to that.
1: Well,
0: whether that's real or not, that's how people
1: see. Here's the thing. Here's the difference between me and Myron. I believe in America, everyone should have an equal voice. Myron believes you have to be good in order to be able to express your opinion. That's the difference between elitism and my egalitarianism.
0: 100%. If you're not big time, I don't want to hear you talk. You can't, like, at the end of the day, there are privileges that come with achievement. That's just the reality.
1: That's true. All right. Myron A. Smith and Matt Jones here on Matt and Myron on ESPN Radio. We'll do some more on the NBA playoffs and other news. That's next.
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0: But this game was so close to being a 4-point game, which then seconds later becomes an 8-point game as Luke Kornet blocks Hartenstein on a fast break, a breakaway dunk attempt. Kornet swoops in with the block, the play of the game, and the very next sequence, Wembanyama's back in, so they literally only bought 1 minute of Wembanyama on the bench, and Kornet made the biggest play of the game, and he was greeted by the Spurs bench, Luke Kornet, a hero's welcome.
1: It is, because Luke Kornet has struggled this series. He's been it was a minus 7,000 or something in the finals. The Thunder were picking on him the whole time. Wemby's out. Kornet's in. If Kornet is in and that lead is down to 4 with Wemby has 5 fouls, this is a totally different game. I don't think the Spurs are going to win that game if that's the case. And Kornet saved that game. Just like he saved the NBA from Magic City Monday. But that's a whole different thing. Kornet is, you know, like that was just an incredible, incredible play.
0: Unbelievable. The NBA playoffs are on ESPN Radio. 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He's David Dennis Jr. I'm Jonathan Zaslow. Coming up next, did the Giannis Antetokounmpo market just open up? 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